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0: Up next, we have Rachel in San Francisco. Hi, Rachel. Welcome to the show.
1: Hi, Rachel and Jade. I'm so excited to talk to you. Thanks for taking my call.
0: Absolutely. How can we help?
1: My husband and I have been married for 11 years, and we are in baby step two. We started at $152,800 in debt about a year and a half ago.

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5: Hey, fellow sports fans, it's Andy West. Let's look back on this day in sports history, August 28th. We'll start off today in 1950, where Althea Gibson becomes the first black player to compete in the U.S. Open. Gibson wins her first round match, defeating Barbara Knapp of Britain 6-2, 6-2 at the Westside Tennis Club in Forest Hills, New York. Jumping ahead today in 1994, Tiger Woods, at 18 years old, becomes the youngest winner in the history of the U.S. Amateur Golf Championship, capturing the last three holes of his 36-hole title match. And today in 2003, Eric Gagne sets a major league record with his 44th straight save of the season as the Dodgers beat Houston 6-3. Gagne eclipsed Tom Gordon's 1998 record of 43 in a row to begin a season.
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9: Hey, this is Jamie Loftus, and this is my new weekly show, 16th Minute of Fame, the podcast where every episode I take a closer look at an internet character of the day. Who were they? What made them so notorious? How did the internet, or sometimes the algorithm, choose them? And what does a person do when they're suddenly confronted with more attention than the human psyche can handle? Take The Dress, a story that went uber viral in early 2015 in spite of being, well, kind of a boring optical illusion. A mother of the bride in Scotland took a picture of a dress she was thinking about wearing to her daughter's wedding. But she saw the dress as blue with black lace, and her daughter saw it as white with gold lace. One BuzzFeed post later, every single person on the internet was talking about the dress. But to me, the dress is a story about the last couple of months when the internet was still sort of fun. It was shortly before the stories that spread across the internet stopped being driven by exploited millennials with useless arts degrees and started being decided by algorithms hell-bent on growing internet usership at all costs. And on a long enough timeline, the story of the dress is one entangled with abuse and media exploitation. 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It feels like every time a bad with business billionaire buys up another platform, history starts being

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7: John Polk was my nemesis. 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
11: Welcome to the Greg Henson Show on a Friday. Going to be a nice weekend, too. In light of this memo that went out at the CBC not to refer to 9/11 as terrorist attacks, I've put the following memo out to the WHO newsroom. Please refrain from using these terms when talking about these issues. In December, we'll be coming up on the attacks on Pearl Harbor. Those should be referred to as an unannounced maritime aerial bombardment and vessel disablement action at a naval base. So do not use attacks. The Holocaust. When referencing the Holocaust in our newsroom, you will refer to it as a centralized state program of demographic internment, forced labor, and systemic demographic reduction. If it should come up that you have to discuss the Columbine High School shooting, it's an unsanctioned multi-weapon discharge incident inside a secondary educational facility resulting in structural closure and student casualties. We're not going to call them what they are.
12: Wow. I'm impressed.
11: How sanitized are those, right?
12: Wow. Good job.
11: You're welcome. I got a text here. The guy said, I like the way you stood up for yourself, but you didn't need to start personally attacking Todd. Okay, hold on. I called him a lefty nut. That wasn't an attack. That was a description. I was just describing him. If calling someone a lefty nut is considered a personal attack, that's soft. You can call me a

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20: 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Lori, you are our expert world traveler. It's so good to have you in the studio again. Well, you just got back from a trip to Switzerland. Tell us a little bit about that.
21: Oh, my gosh. It was amazing. When I rolled it out, I kind of figured there'd be some interest, but
1: rolled it out, and it filled right away. And I still had people coming in the office with their checks, making deposits. And so we added another tour back to back. So I flew out with the first group. We did the entire tour. It was so awesome. Then when they got ready to fly home, the second group had just flown in that morning, and we did it all over again. And I think I was in the fourth day of the first tour and said, I'm going back in 28. So my Facebook friends saw me posting it and said, why did I miss this? What? I don't know why you missed it, but don't miss it when I roll it out in 28. So it was everything plus a whole lot more. One thing that's quite unique about this tour is that it is all on train. In the village that we stay in, there are no cars. There are no cars there. And I always laughed about this because I said I would be the one that would have gotten all the way home and be like, oh, I forgot the milk, you know, and you have to go all the way back and catch all the different trains.
21: Right.
1: So, you know, they have a system, and that when they say the train's showing up at 9:11, the train shows up at 9:11, you jump on fast, the doors close, and they take off. So in the village that we were in, we took a cog rail from the little town all the way up the mountain to our village that we were in. But then you change trains, you get on different trains that take you to different areas. We also did gondolas. We did large gondolas where, you know, like 100 people are standing in it. We did other ones, of course, that where you are seated and you can, I mean, it barely moves and just creeps along. And I mean, you just have this spectacular scenery the whole entire way. So that is quite unique. We walked on glaciers. We could go up, and one of the highest glaciers that's up there, we walked on it. And there's an ice palace. Everything in it is made of ice. We walked around. You know, the walls are ice. The floor is ice. We also went out to Zermatt and had an extension up there where we could look at the Matterhorn. And the Matterhorn is a little bit tricky. It's almost like if you've been to Alaska for Denali, you know, they say only 30% see Denali, that it actually opens up. Well, the Matterhorn can play that exact same weather. They have a cloud that kind of hangs on it or near it or partially. And we had some lovely shots of it. It was great. So yeah, if that sounds of interest, you got to let me know so I can put you on my list. So when I get the information ready and I get it all set, that I can drop it in the mail to you, because you gotta see Switzerland. It's so much better than I was even dreaming of it.
0: You know how to paint a picture. I tell you,
1: well,
0: Lori,
1: you know,
0: you really do.
1: You're standing there looking at it, and you just, you know, doing these two tours back to back, the second time I said, well, I don't need to take any pictures. I was just here last week. Well, nope, did it all over again. It just couldn't stop. It was so beautiful. But
0: oh, boy.
1: No, that's, that's my Switzerland for 28. So, oh, yeah, I my 27 year is really just about sold out. So, if you don't have your vacation planned yet, I can get you on India. India's in February. Fabulous trip. It's all customized, small group trip. You know, I say this all the time. You know you're going to see the Taj Mahal, but it's all the other things you're going to see that you weren't expecting, including a national park that has tigers. I guess I don't know where I thought the tigers lived, but I was very surprised to see them there. So, yeah, beautiful, beautiful country. And the service is outstanding. You go on this India trip, you'll never be able to go anywhere else, because they excel in wonderful, gracious, kind service. In April, I'm doing Egypt. This will be my fourth time Egypt. Obviously, I like it or I wouldn't keep going back. But Egypt and the Nile River cruise. And again, a couple amazing experiences. Seeing the pyramids, right? 5,000-year-old pyramid, and you're putting your hand on the pyramid. Seeing the Sphinx. Cruising down the Nile. There's just that moment where you catch yourself and you're saying, I'm on the Nile River. I mean, it's just wonderful. Hearing about their pharaohs and their gods and their history, the Egyptian history. And we've got an amazing guide that ties that all in. I mean, that's not a time frame I'm accustomed to, but he does a great job in tying it in with our biblical history. So, you know, he'll say, well, this would be the time of Abraham, or this is when Moses left the country. And you can kind of picture then what was going on in a biblical history parallel then with Egyptian history.
2: That'll be a vacation you'll never forget.
1: Tour.
2: Yeah.
1: Oh, gosh, no. Yeah, that's exactly. A place that you only remembered from the school books, right? Not
2: right.
1: Really a place that you thought was a ring. So we're doing music cities. If you like music, you like anything about music, this is a fun trip. Fun is really the best word to describe these cities, because we're going to New Orleans, Memphis, and Nashville. New Orleans it's crazy. If you haven't been to New Orleans, it is just a fun, energetic, very high energy city. Little crazy, and it's just amazing. I think I've been there 4 times on different tours, but every single time it's fun. The French Quarter, the sights, the music, the sounds. And we also go to the cooking class there in New Orleans, cooking school. We're not doing the cooking. We're watching it all. And he's very entertaining, a wonderful performer as he's making our dinner, but a very unique experience. And we see a few other sites in New Orleans that they're very well known for, the Mardi Gras world. So if you've ever seen pictures of the Mardi Gras or know anything about it, they have huge parades with gigantic characters on it. And we go there and we actually can see them. Sometimes they're about 4 times your height, if not more. We go to a above ground cemetery. Because of their being, their water level there, they have to bury above ground. Very interesting, as they talk about things. We move on to Memphis, and of course, the most famous guy in Memphis is Elvis. So we do go to Graceland. We do some other touring around there. Obviously, Martin Luther King and the Lorraine Hotel, we do a tour there, hear about that day, what took place, and life after that. We also have some time on Beale Street, so a little different music. Now we're getting into more of the blues. And then, of course, going on to Nashville. Even though we all know Nashville is country, a lot of other performers started out there, including Elvis, and he bombed. He was so disappointed that he was ready to quit music. Thank God he went back to Memphis because, you know, he did great things. Yeah. So, but you'll learn about all that and you'll see all these things. And one of the things that we do go to is we go to the Ryman Museum or Ryman Auditorium, which was, you know, the very original Grand Ole Opry. And then we go to the Grand Ole Opry show. I personally am not really a country fan, but I loved it. It was great. So if you like USA tours, you like music, that's a good one for you. A lot of my tours are sold out, but I do have one at the very end of the year in 27 for San Antonio, just for a short getaway. I mean a short getaway. It's just a few days, but it'll kind of extend our nice weather when our cold is starting to come in. We're going to take off and go on to San Antonio. So that kind of wraps up my 27, but all my other ones are sold out.
2: I love it.
1: You can give me a call and I can get you a brochure.
2: What's that number, Lori? What's the best way to call you?
1: 39. Yeah, you betcha. 393-1359. And if I'm not around, which honestly, a lot of times I'm not around. So, but Josh, my admin is there. Ask for Josh, give him your name, your address, and he will drop a brochure in the mail to you. And we will get you on some of these tours so you can go have fun with us in 27.
2: If you're an internet person, you can always go to duagency.com too. 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This is Ask the Expert on News Radio 600 W.
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1: Welcome back to Ask the Expert on News Radio 600 WMT here in Cedar Rapids, and we are visiting with our good friend Lori Niedert, our world travel expert from Destinations Unlimited Travel Agency, right here in Cedar Rapids. Lori, I could talk to you and listen attentively all day because, man, oh man, as I say, you can paint a picture. Some of these trips are just awesome. And we were talking about
2: It's a great world.
1: Yeah, it is. And we were talking about what's coming up in 2028 and beyond.
2: Right. 2028. I know that shocks people. They roll their eyes and say, really? We just are getting our kids off to school, you know, this week. And you're already talking 2028. But that is that's our life. In our career, we sell that far in advance. So I do not have the brochures ready for 2028. I am finishing my contracts. We're putting some final touches on a few of the itineraries, and then I will be getting the brochures out. So if something in 2028 that I'm talking about interests you, let us know. And as soon as I have that brochure done, I will drop it in the mail to you. I'll get it to you right away. But on the first half, we kind of talked about Switzerland. Yes. I will repeat Switzerland. So definitely that's on a 2028. And in fact, I'm customizing a little bit of it because there's a couple things in there I want to slide into it that I think would have been fun to add. So Switzerland in 2028. We have Switzerland, and I am repeating Italy. I did Italy in 2021. We had an absolute blast. And so it's been a few years, and I'm going back to Italy. A very encompassing tour. It's going to start in Rome. We're going to do some touring in Rome. I will be offering some extensions in Rome for people that have not been there because there is so much to see. So there's a few other things we can see while we're there. But Rome, then we're heading north. We're going up to, of course, the very famous Cinque Terre area that is, you see in the photos, the houses up on the cliffs that are all colorful. We'll go up to there. We'll go to Lucca, which is a walled city. We will be stopping in several other little communities and villages that are, again, almost kind of like Switzerland. There aren't any cars. It's walkable. Mm. And then we go on to Florence, very famous Florence. We'll do some sightseeing in Florence. And then, of course, you have to see the David. I just found that to be remarkable. As you walk in and you're walking along, and all of a sudden, there is the gigantic David. One of the things that they had talked about is that David was not carved. Michelangelo looked at it that he released him from the marble. Whoa. And that David was in there all along wanting to come out. And it is just a spectacular piece. Yes, he is carved totally naked. All he has in his hands are the little stones that he picked up. And so he's standing there with the stones. And the reason why it was done that way is because David needed nothing but God. Yeah. And it's very powerful. You stand there and you look at that, and it's such beautiful work. Mm. Art throughout Italy is breathtaking. Beautiful. The mosaics, the paintings, the carvings, the architecture is just breathtaking. From there, we go to Verona. Verona be the Romeo and Juliet. That's what you think of when you go to Verona, is Romeo and Juliet. And then on to Venice, gorgeous Venice. And, of course, you have to walk the canals and walk through the squares. And, oh, it's just, it is magical.
1: You got to see it.
2: You got to see it. You got to see it. And seeing it at night with the lights and the music and the, oh, breathtaking. And then we go on to Assisi, St. Francis of Assisi, so same Assisi. Assisi is a beautiful village, and I kind of laughed because I said I thought I was always going up steps. I don't know at what opportunity I ever had to go down steps, but it was always up steps. But it's a pink city. It's pink. The stone that's there is pink, and so it clearly has a pinkish cast to it. And then we end up back again in Rome to wrap up our trip. But it's Italy is just wonderful. If you haven't been to Italy, everyone must go to Italy. It's definitely a bucket list place. So it's pretty wonderful. And let's see, what else? Oh, I've got Portugal. I've got Portugal River Cruise. Those that listen to me know I love river cruising. And we haven't done Portugal before. So we're going to do a Portugal River Cruise starting in Lisbon. and working our way up, and then we are going to do the river cruise.

0: Cross the Mississippi into Illinois, and the price at the pump jumps more than 60 cents a gallon, according to AAA. So do the taxes, and so does the crime. That is what the extreme progressive agenda does to a state. The cost of living climbs, the streets grow less safe, and tax dollars go to people who came here illegally, while your family foots the bill. None of it happened by accident. Those were choices, one bad policy at a time.
1: Not on my watch. I'm Marionette Miller Meeks, a doctor and a 24-year Army veteran who took an oath to serve and protect. 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Iowa families work too hard to end up like the state across the river. And as long as I'm in Congress, I won't let that happen.
0: Congresswoman Marionette Miller Meeks, fighting to keep Iowa strong. Paid for by official funds authorized by the House of Representatives.
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7: Here's something pretty disturbing I discovered while researching this podcast. This is what it actually says on the Los Angeles Police Department website. The site states that the Adult Missing Persons Unit investigates 3,200 cases a month. And 70% of those missing people are found or returned voluntarily within 2 or 3 days. It goes on to explain, and I quote here, since being a missing person is not a crime, police are given a very limited role while conducting these types of investigations. At the bottom of the webpage, it gets more disturbing. There's a section titled, What If They Never Returned? And here's the official police advice. In such situations, you may want to enlist the services of a private investigator to assist in your search. If you can't afford a PI, the police elaborate, quote, another option would be to contact the Salvation Army, which has a missing persons locator program. There is not a single sentence on the LAPD website that would lead a loved one of a missing person to have any faith that the police would properly investigate it. What the LAPD is basically saying is, if someone you love goes missing, don't overreact. They'll probably turn up, unless they don't, in which case you should get someone besides the police to look into it. All this is my way of saying, if the police took missing persons cases as seriously as they do, say, bank robberies, I wouldn't have had to do this podcast in the first place and end up chasing a violent criminal halfway around the country. I'm Neil Strauss. And you can hear the full story of To Live and Die in L.A.
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10: We are speaking farm in a big show right now. Al Kleiss, Kleiss Commodities, on the telephone line with us. And Al, first off, do see a cash cattle market finally seeing some southern trade. 222 live, $3 lower than last week's weighted average. 218, it looks like, across Nebraska. So 222 top end, live dress trade, 345. Let's jump into the grains. We are seeing corn and soybeans trading higher. Soybeans pretty solidly higher, I'll have to say. Corn market has been drifting a little bit. December corn's now up 2.5. November beans up 18 cents. Al, look out a couple of weeks. Where do you see this market?
11: Until the weather pattern changes, I think we're going to see continued strength in the market, Bob. The conditions, especially in western Minnesota, Dakotas, moving lower. The USDA is out measuring the corn and soybean crops, and I think that when we get the report on Friday, September 11th, it'll show a number that might be smaller, certainly, than what they had.

Welcome back in, Clay and Buck. Good news just came down a bit ago. They are going to rename the Nashville International Airport, according to the governor, senators, and also Fly Nashville, which is the official BNA airport insignia code. I guess I'm not sure exactly what the correct phrase is there.

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2: Kittle here, you're there. That's a good one. That's, you know, there's so many great summer songs, and that's what we're kind of doing. We're reflecting on, well, almost the summer that was. There's still some out there, so go get you some. But it is fleeting fast, so we're thinking about our favorite summer songs, the songs that really say summer to you. What's your favorite summer?

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22: John Polk was my nemesis. I knew in order to live a rich and fulfilling life, one where I was equal under the law, and could be happy and fulfilled, I needed to defeat the message that John Polk was peddling.
0: I'm John Polk. For years, I was the poster boy of the conversion therapy movement. The ex-gay who married an ex-lesbian and traveled the world telling my story of how I changed my sexuality from gay to straight. I wore the label of ex-gay with pride. That was all until, well, we'll get to that part.
22: 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He evokes a reaction. He did with me.
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0: But you've never heard the real story.
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0: 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And as I look, too, at the harm I did from within it. 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
23: Summer, that's for sure, in the old Kittle Casa in West Des Moines, Iowa. How are you? Matt Kittle filling in on the Simon Conway Show. Simon's under the weather. We're hoping everything is going well on that front. He's medicated, Mrs. C, and doing well, and the hope is he'll be back on Monday, same bat time, same bat channel.
24: That is the hope.
23: Okay.
24: Lots of rest this weekend, and, one way or another, he found a way to get out of cutting the grass.
23: And that really is the goal.
24: I mean,
23: believe me.
24: You know, the man is slightly dramatic anyway, but I feel like this is a little over the top.
23: Well, he said, I'm not going to cut the grass even if I have to get bronchitis.
24: He could have just relied on the weather forecast and said, rain.
23: Exactly.
24: Instead, he had to go off and get bronchitis.
23: Didn't get the long-term forecast. That's what I'm gathering here. We were just talking a moment ago about this horrifying case. Obviously, we will not get a verdict today in the Lindsay Clancy case, the Massachusetts woman who murdered her three young children. The jury has gone home for the day. They look like they are kind of locked up, 2 days of deliberation. So Monday it is, again, they return. But we were talking about how difficult this is. At the end of the day, though, society cannot let this woman go without being punished. No matter what the mental health crisis was, society cannot survive that, because that becomes an excuse, and a legal excuse at that, that can be used moving forward. Can't have that. Zach Nunn joins us straight ahead on the Simon Conway Show. Stay with us.
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26: Summer-like weather returns this weekend. On Sunday, the highs will range in the low to mid-90s, with the heat index approaching 100 degrees in some areas.
27: We're going to keep the summer vibes going well into September, it looks like. Now, I do think our hottest is going to be lined up in the Sunday-Monday time frame.
26: Chief Meteorologist Chris Kubal with Local 5 News. 16 Iowa beaches are not recommended for swimming after water quality testing by the Iowa Department of Natural Resources. That includes Union Grove Beach, Pine Lake South Beach, and Lake Aquabie Beach in central Iowa. The Department of Natural Resources say water samples showed elevated levels of E. coli and other contaminants. You can find the full list of affected beaches on our website. I'm Chris Turner.
28: The verdict watch in the Lindsay Clancy triple murder trial in Massachusetts will continue Monday. The judge in the case has dismissed the jury for the weekend. Clancy's admitted to strangling her three young children in 2023, but is pleading not guilty, claiming she was suffering from a postpartum psychotic break. Prosecutors say the killings were premeditated. California Governor Gavin Newsom's fueling speculation on a possible 2028 presidential run as he heads out on a four-day-long tour of southern states. The Democrats' Take It Back tour will take him to South Carolina, where the DNC recently announced they'd vote first in the Democratic primary in January. Newsom also plans to visit Alabama and North Carolina. The crew aboard the International Space Station got a video call from President Trump today. He spoke with the seven-person crew from the Johnson Space Center in Houston, thanking them for their service. Earlier, Trump had awarded the Congressional Space Medal of Honor to the crew of NASA's Artemis II mission. I'm Scott Carr.
1: 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They started talking about things that nobody else could see.
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12: More cloud cover will be moving into the area as we head throughout the nighttime hours. We'll stay dry, though, with temperatures dropping back into the lower 60s. Showers, though, will return across the area into our Saturday morning and continue at times into the early afternoon. We'll see high temperatures reach the upper 70s and lower 80s. Clouds will stick around at times Saturday night as well as into Sunday. Temperatures will warm up quickly with highs near 90 degrees. And that was a check for the first forecast. I'm meteorologist Kason Frericks on News Radio 600 WMT.
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31: Traffic is still pretty slow right now if you're southbound on I-380 from the Swisher exit to Swan Lake Road. Northbound 380, it's a little heavy in areas between Penn Street to just before the Rock River. And if you're westbound on Collins, you're just slow now between First Avenue and C Avenue Northeast. With your total traffic report for the corridor, I'm Tim Weiland.
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6: Feel the Friday. It's the weekend. And we are here to dive right in. It's the Simon Conway Show, the Friday edition, on this August 28th, 2026, in the year of our Lord. Matt Kittle, your old radio amigo, filling in. Mrs. C, taking care of the show and making sure we don't run this thing into a ditch. We've been celebrating the end of summer because it's just about here. High school football season is here. College football right around the corner. The NFL, all of, you know what that means. It means goodbye summer. And it's right now is the perfect time for the Cubs to break my heart. As you know, the end of summer is nigh when the Cubs go into a slide and play themselves out of the Central Division lead. There's more baseball to be played. But anyway, we got a request from the 515, by the way, and this is a good one. Margaritaville says summer to the 515. I agree. Also, the Beach Boys. Anything from the Beach Boys says summer, particularly Good Vibrations. Well, let's welcome into the show right now on the Davidson Family Dentistry Newsmaker line, Mr. Bipartisan, Congressman Zach Nunn, representing Iowa's fighting 3rd Congressional District, joins us to discuss the latest on his Stop Insider Trading Act, the rapid creep of socialism in America, and his ranking as third most bipartisan member of the House of Representatives. Congressman Nunn, thank you for joining us on the Simon Conway Show with Matt Kittle.
0: Matt, it is always a privilege, and our hearts and prayers obviously go out to Simon there, and we hope he feels better soon. I will highlight, we are on the way to go see the Iowa Cubs, so brother, I'm right there with you in spirit. Hopefully our collective Cubbies can do well.
6: Did you catch the game this afternoon at Wrigley? Watch it, tune in. I was listening at just before we hit the airwaves, and they were blowing it again. And then they came back, and then they blew it again.
0: Matt, you know this. As much as we love our Cubbies, they would not be the Cubs if they did not give us constant heartburn.
2: You need somewhere to bring the kids on Sunday afternoon after the iCubs game is the House legislative friendly softball game between the Democrats and Republicans. And this year, the charities are the Iowa Food Bank and the Blue Star Mothers of Iowa.
6: Perfect. Will you be starting pitching on that team?
0: You know what, April, it is a great fundraiser for a good cause. And I love to see my former colleagues from the State House down there, both Democrats and Republicans, getting to play together. I've been able to do it back when I was at the State House. I will say I made my run, but I did do a slide that, less than glorious, but still fun to watch.
6: So you slide like Suzuki on the Cubs. A terrible, terrible slider. Hey, you're right in the thick of things, right in the middle of campaign season. I love the fact that you are competing against another one of these far leftists, quite frankly, trying to pose as a moderate. And I can't tell you how many times voters in a lot of states have been fooled by that. I think of Abigail Spanberger, the governor elected in Virginia. You know, was campaigning as an absolute moderate, and right away just became an empty vessel for all kinds of leftist policies. All of that is tied into this growth of socialism out there. I know the House will be taking up in the not too distant future a resolution condemning socialism. I guess what I'm curious about is the resolutions are fine. But how do we communicate, particularly to young Americans, the history that they have missed here?
0: Well, Matt, I think you're absolutely right. Look, here's the reality. And a lot of these folks, you don't even have to wait until after the election to know where they stand. And when we talk about, folks like the DSA who are saying they want to get rid of capitalism and turn to control of the entire economy, we're seeing things come out of New York where they think that the government should be controlling everything from grocery stores to what's happening right here in Iowa with my opponent. The government should take over all of healthcare. Look, we've seen this play out before. It's called the Soviet Union. If you wanted to get a close look on it, you can go into communist China or worse, North Korea today, when the state takes over all means of production, all means of private property. We just saw it out of the mayor's own aide in New York. Elect more communists. that was her message to people. The belief that there's any such thing as private property does not sit well with these guys because they've said so much. They want the government to have it. Here's what I know, though, Matt, is in our races here in Iowa, particularly mine for the Des Moines District, Southern Iowa, we have voted consistently, give Iowans more of their hard-earned tax dollars back. We've done that when I was at the State House, the largest tax cut ever, and we've done it at the federal government. You know, my opponent opposes that. She wants to repeal the no tax on tips. She wants to repeal the no tax on overtime. Take back that Social Security benefit that we gave to seniors. She would have the largest tax increase in American history because she believes she knows what is better to do with your hard-earned money than you do. And this is one of these areas where this is not just a Republican-Democrat. These are things where we have stood. And I think you should really look at the ledger on where we have voted in the past. We both have a record, and that's, on our side, a record of accomplishment, supporting law enforcement, passing legislation that backs the blue. And we have a record on her side of where she wants a sanctuary state here in Iowa, of where she has pushed back against supporting law enforcement, particularly at the local levels. I think this is a clear choice for Iowans and for young people to be able to say, what type of a America, what type of democracy do you want? Because you're being offered two very different options here in the congressional race in Des Moines 3rd.
3: You bet. Congressman Zach Nunn from the 3rd Congressional District joining us on the Simon Conway Show with yours truly, Matt Kittle. Just a couple more minutes, but I want to stay on that topic. Affordability, that's the word that pays, part of the phrase that pays for the Democrats, the far left, a party that's getting farther and farther left, unfortunately. They keep talking about affordability. They think this is the winning word. The problem is that I think too many Republicans aren't pushing back on their idea, the Democrats' idea of affordability, because there are a lot of Democrats in Congress and in the State House who have are talking about affordability, but they have supported, they have voted for all kinds of bills that would not deliver affordability to the American people. And part of that vote, a big part of all of those votes, is what is the problem with the cost of things, inflation today.
0: Yeah, I think this is one of the areas where we want to continue to lean forward and let Americans make the choice on what they do with their money. That's everything, not just from the tax cuts, but where we're making investments back in the American family. We've been able to give almost $10,000 back to American families from the Working Families Tax Credit, what we're doing on no tips for child tax credits, the bill that I passed, the adoption tax credit for families that want to do this, but also we're making major investments in Made in America here again, so that not only can we grow our economy, we're growing what we're able to actually produce and keep here in the United States, made by Americans, for Americans, and exported around the world. And I think all you have to do is look back to when Democrats, just two short years ago, had complete control of, you know, the Senate and the presidency. Gas was over $5 a gallon. And on top of this, we saw for our farmers a $50 billion trade deficit, meaning that not only do we have fewer foreign markets, but costs were going up on everything from food to fuel. So we want to continue to work on making things affordable. It's one of the reasons I'm very proud to have led and passed one of the 27 bills that I passed, which is a record in Congress, but the affordable housing bill to help make sure that young Americans get a pathway to the American dream. The best way to build equity in your future is your investment, making your mortgage cheaper than continued rent. And I'm so disappointed that there are far too many on the extreme left, but also in elections right here in Iowa, that want to say, no, we're going to have the government take it all over. And if you want something, well, then the government's going to be the one that's going to provide it, not you, not your hard work, not your pathway forward. That's wrong, and it's just not Iowa.
3: Just have a minute left, so here's the final question for you. How does it feel to be so charming? You are voted Mr. Partisan, bipartisan here, I should say, the third most bipartisan member of the House. What do you think about that? Because I'm sure there are some conservatives out there saying, hey, you're too bipartisan. Concentrate a little bit more on, you know, these policies, more fiscal conservatives, that sort of stuff.
0: Matt, hey, here's the reality. I'm glad that we're one of the top three most bipartisan members of Congress. I'll work with anybody who wants to fight for Iowans. But I'm even more proud of the fact that we've had the opportunity to deliver 95 bills that I've led and co-led through the House of Representatives. 27 of those signed into law by President Trump and President Biden, for that matter. But they were ideas that came from Iowans. Our law enforcement, our farmers, our communities here, and doing things like stopping puppy mills. It's a unique Iowa challenge here, but protecting man's best friend. These are wins for Iowa. It's important that when I was, a member in the House, but we had a Democratic Senate and a Democratic president, we still got bills through. Things like helping our Iowa National Guard members have family medical leave the same way our active duty guys do. And when President Trump came there, we did even more. With the help of the White House, we've been able to help adoptive families. But most importantly, here's what I'm proud of. We deliver. And I would challenge my opponent to come on your show, Matt, and tell me one bill that she's delivered, because the reality is she hasn't gotten a single bill through the Senate, and this is 6 years in. It's unacceptable. Yeah. Iowans want people who deliver results. The bipartisan is a cherry on that shows that we're willing to do the hard work.
3: I cannot speak for Simon, but I know, I can guarantee he's invited your opponent on the show, and so far, she's got an open invitation three times, I'm told. But apparently she doesn't want to do that. And unfortunately, a lot of the Democrats running don't want to do that. But I appreciate your time. And hey, enjoy that game. Baseball.
0: She'll talk to you, Matt, about as much as she'll Bill. That's what it sounds like.
3: Yeah. No, I think.
0: Baseball night.
3: You bet. Enjoy the game, my friend. Enjoy the game.
0: Thanks, brother. Great American pastime. We'll see you all soon. Happy back to school, everybody.
3: All right. There he is, Congressman Zach Nunn, 3rd District, Iowa, joining us. We'll take a quick break and close out with a few spare thoughts this 5 o'clock hour on the Friday edition of the Simon Conway Show with yours truly, Matt Kittle. Hang on.

0: we got so much coming up today. Yeah, we're on official verdict watch. We'll continue to monitor what's happening in the Clancy trial, and that has captivated the nation. We got other news of the day that we've got to hit. We got a lot on the election coming up. We're going to have Newt Gingrich has done 5 podcasts. I was with him. I've had many blessings in my life, but to have a front row seat when Republicans were out of the majority in the House. Can you imagine this? For 40 consecutive years, a permanent minority, and Newt Gingrich systematically built out a plan. He's a great intellect. He's a professor at heart. He's a historian at heart. And he built out a series called Rebuilding American Civilization. That became the Contract with America. And, you know, then next thing you know, Clinton's Hillary Care fails. After Hillary Care fails, era of big government's over, end of welfare as we know it, the country's saved. He has a plan to win this election, this midterm, and shock the world. He'll join us coming up later in the program.
1: 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I'm just really confused about what happened that day.
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5: 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Although, if you talk to the people who made it, The Godfather's prospects for success were far from assured. In fact, before its release, they were pretty bleak.
6: 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The movie's not gonna work. You gotta get rid of those guys, it's a disaster.
5: Then Leave the Gun, Take the Cannoli, my co-host Mark Seal and I strip back the varnish of movie history and talk to never-before-heard-from sources to get at what really made the process so arduous. Leave the Gun, Take the Cannoli is based on my co-host Mark's best-selling book of the same title. 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We sift through innumerable accounts, many of them conflicting, and try to get to the truth of what really happened. 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
2: 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It's the group chat jokes, the punishment, a full year of hearing about it. I'm JJ Zacharyson, host of the Late Round Fantasy Football Podcast. Our Players to Target and Players to Avoid episodes tell you exactly who to circle and who to cross off. We're providing data-driven research in the podcast all season long so that you're the one talking trash, not taking it. 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
3: There's breaking developing news in the courtroom, and the Lindsay Clancy say, we just got the news. The jury has been dismissed until Monday. Okay, just got the news. The jury is now dismissed for the day until Monday. Not a surprise. However, we're going to deal with this issue on the other side. We're on official verdict watch until Monday, but it's real. Anyway, we'll come back. We'll analyze the case. Greg Jarrett and more straight ahead.
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8: Yet. I'm Lisa Lacera, Fox News. Jury deliberations will resume Monday in the trial of a Massachusetts mom accused of killing her three children.
9: The nine women and three men will determine whether Lindsay Clancy is guilty of three counts of first-degree murder. The 36-year-old former labor nurse admits to strangling her three young children, ages 5, 3, and 8 months old, in 2023, before throwing herself from a second-floor window in a suicide attempt. But she's pleaded not guilty. Her attorney argues she was experiencing postpartum psychosis and shouldn't be held criminally responsible, telling the court she lived for her kids, but over-medication and lousy medical care made her mental health issues worse. Prosecutors allege the killings were premeditated, calling Clancy a functioning mom who knew right and wrong.
8: Fox's Kristen Goodwin. Clancy faces life in prison if convicted of first-degree murder, but jurors have the option to consider lesser charges. Defend the vote.